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0: إلا بالتقوى.
1: As the prophets and teachers of the early church were fasting and praying, the Holy Spirit called Paul and Barnabas to go on their first mission journey. The church prayed together before sending them out.
2: Hands were laid on them. We prayed earnestly. As a united church, we prayed for their safety and that God would grant them the right words to speak to the multitudes. We prayed that our missionaries would be successful in spreading the gospel. Paul and Barnabas traveled to several places. In Cyprus, they proclaimed the word of God in the Jewish synagogues. In Pisidian Antioch, almost the whole city gathered to hear the word of the Lord. When the Gentiles heard their messages, they believed. The word of the Lord spread throughout the entire region, and the disciples were filled with joy and the Holy Spirit.
1: Paul and Barnabas appointed elders in every church and prayed with fasting, commending them to the Lord. They gathered the church together and reported all that God had done through them and how He had opened a door of faith to the Gentiles.
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2: Yes! Dad and Mom are coming.
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0: I thought that I had left the past behind. But there are many who wanted me dead.
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2: Hi, I'm Cammie, and this is AWR 360.

Since the 70s, the New People's Army has caused problems all over the island of Mindanao. Many youth wanting change joined in hopes of overturning the government. One of them was Rivo. From a young age, Rivo felt the government was evil. He wanted a revolution to give power to the masa, the common people. In order to do that, he joined the NPA. Talented and brilliant in the ways of war, many of his fellow NPA soldiers took notice and soon made him a leader. Ambush after ambush, win after win, he became a hero to his rebel group. The military took notice and made a major push to capture him. In 2005, Rivo's group made a daring attack on an army base, striking when there were only two soldiers on the base, as the rest had gone to town for supplies. All the weapons were taken. Those soldiers who were in town were reprimanded and removed from their positions. One of those soldiers was a man named Durius. Now jobless, he was furious and vowed to kill the man responsible. For several years, he secretly hunted Commander Rivo, but never succeeded in finding him. Many other military officials were involved in the operation to kill Rivo and his men. One of these officials, named Rosette, was a Seventh-day Adventist. One day, he went out into the jungle alone, searching for Rivo.

0: However, he fell prey to an ambush, and as a leader, Rosette was taken hostage. Commander Rivos saw potential to use him for information and an asset. Rosette stood firm and never betrayed any information. In fact, he would constantly tell the group about Christ. Even after torture and beatings, Rosette did not curse them, but remained unyielding.
1: I began to wonder, what is the Adventist Church?
0: For 5 years, Rosette was held prisoner, until Revo realized he would not be swayed. No longer useful, he was killed.
1: He suffered torture, yet still spoke about Jesus.
0: For years, this thought continued to torment him, until one day, he stumbled upon a new radio program by AWR. He listened every time it was on. It reminded him of Rosette. Commander Rivo began to wonder, what is this SDA church? He wanted to know even more, but he knew he couldn't just walk into a radio station. Then again, he felt shame for killing Rosette and thought the radio broadcasters wouldn't want to talk to him anyway. A year later, as Rivo continued to listen to the broadcasts, he finally felt what he was doing was wrong. He made the decision to give up fighting and went to his wife and kids to try and live a normal life, secretly concealing his identity. As time passed, a pastor named Romano held an evangelistic meeting in the area. Many lay evangelists met with the people at their homes and held small Bible studies. One of the homes they visited was Revo's. As they talked, Rivo immediately realized Pastor Romano was the same faith as Rosette and the radio programs that he had grown to love. Rivo requested more Bible studies, and as the Holy Spirit worked on his heart, he was convinced he had to reveal his ruthless past. Pastor Romano was shocked, but happy his life was changed. They continued to study, and finally Rivo said, "I need to be baptized."

0: I was thankful for the Lord's forgiveness. However, there was someone else there who knew who I really was.
1: Darius was one of the soldiers who had lost their jobs during Revo's daring attack. Now, right in front of him, was the man he had spent years searching for and had vowed to kill.

0: Darius had changed. He had also been taking Bible studies from Pastor Romano, and as he learned about Jesus, his heart was softened. Christ's love had taken the place of hate and anger. Though forgiven by Christ and Darius, the military was still looking for him, and for several years, Revo continued to hide his identity. His deep regret continued to bother him, though, and as he talked to the church members, they advised him to surrender. He was placed in a prison cell for 3 years. Miraculously, the Muslim mayor of Cotabato City gave him a pardon. He is now an active elder at the New Batangan Church. Both he and Darius are currently preparing Mindanao for a new evangelistic series. They also work with AWR broadcast stations and go house to house giving Bible studies. Your donations help people like Revo find hope and a new life.
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1: Mr. Bautista, yes, we'll just give you a call, okay?
2: Na naman? 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Ano ba namang buhay to?
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0: What is the best method of controlling adult-onset diabetes? A 2002 study by the U.S. Diabetes Prevention Program enrolled 3,000 individuals to find out. They tested the advantages of either a popular diabetes drug or an active exercise program of 30 minutes a day, 5 days a week. The results showed that the exercise was more effective than the medication. And the results were greatest for the oldest individuals. 30 minutes of exercise a day is another ageless advantage.
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2: Hindi man madaling magbago, pero marami nang nagbago dahil kay Kristo. 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
3: We were a group of women outside the city gate by the river at a place of prayer. Lydia, a dealer in purple cloth from Thyatira, was also there. Two men came along and started to speak to us and asked to join us in prayer. We later learned that they were Paul and Silas. The Lord opened Lydia's heart to heed Paul's message. She and all the members of her household were baptized. Another day, Paul and Silas were on their way to a place of prayer. They were met by a female slave who had a spirit in her that could predict the future. She earned a lot of money for her owners by fortune telling. She followed us and shouted at us. This was disrupting, and so Paul ordered the spirit out of her. When her owners realized that their chance of making money was gone, they dragged Paul and Silas to the authorities, and they were put in prison.
4: At around midnight, these two very positive prisoners named Paul and Silas were praying and singing hymns to God. The rest of us were listening to them. Suddenly, there was a violent earthquake, and the prison shook. All the prison doors flew open and everyone's chains came loose. The jailer woke up, saw all the doors open and drew his sword to kill himself. He thought all the prisoners had escaped, but Paul assured him and shouted that he should not harm himself. The jailer called for lights, rushed in and lay in front of them, trembling. The jailer accepted Jesus Christ and his whole family was baptized.

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0: 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Reasoning from the Scriptures, thought-provoking discussions on biblical truths. Revelation of Hope, unveiling the prophecies of the Bible and God's ultimate plan. We understand that life's questions often need answers and encouragement. AWR Story Time and Question of the Day. 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
2: 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Making changes in your diet and exercise patterns could be the answer. 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Just 4 weeks later, more than half of these individuals reported sleeping more deeply, feeling less stressed, enjoying emotional stability, and having less fear and depression. A change in lifestyle will improve your well-being, and that's another ageless advantage.

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Revelation of Hope, unveiling the prophecies of the Bible and God's ultimate plan. 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
1: Sorry, you're not
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1: Colorectal cancer, a leading cause of death in the U.S., usually begins with the growth of benign polyps. The good news is that polyps can be avoided with a high-fiber diet. The Adventist Health Study found that eating legumes at least 3 times a week, or brown rice once a week, reduced the risk of colon polyps by about 40%. Whole grains and legumes, such as garbanzos, beans, and lentils, are an excellent source of fiber. A high-fiber diet is another ageless advantage.

0: 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So, ganun po ka-importante yung community natin or yung neighborhood natin. So, Ito po, Madge, patapos na po ako. So, wherever you are, kung nasaan nung po kayo ngayon sa buhay, kung kayo man po ay senior citizen or working mom or isang estudyante, there is always a room to make or strengthen a friendship. Okay? 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
1: Thank you very much. Oh, well, we are asking for your indulgence. There was just a technical glitch that had happened without us intending it. Marami talagang nangyayari pag live show po. So we hope you can bear with us. And Ma'am Princess is about to end her talk. And now we're giving her the few slides that she's about to show us. And here she is, Ma'am Princess.
2: Hello po. 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
1: Maraming salamat, Ma'am Princess. So, diba? Yan ang princess. And we're saying hi, by the way, everyone. You're listening to AWR, Adventist World Radio, Manila 89.1. And if you have some questions, our topic this evening is friendship and mental health. You can text us at this number, 0918-944-7891. And saying hi to all the Indonesian ladies and pastor who are listening with Doc Lalaine Alfanoso. They're in transit right now. Their names are Charlene, Vicky, and Melissa. And Pastor Mady, I hope I said that correctly, Mady or Meldy, whatever. And we are here at Mindful Chats, and we are now on towards, we have at least 14 minutes before we have our program closed. I have a question, Ma'am, okay? Friendship, as it is the first step to a better relationship, how do you put a border between friendship only and another stage of relationship? How will you identify if your relationship is only really friendship? How must you see it in the view of a psychologist like you, ma'am?
2: Okay. So pag sabihin po natin na friendship, we give time, we give our attention, pero it's only limited. Kumbaga, kung may level, if we say friendship is on level 1, yung level 2 ay yun pa yung mas intimate or something na siguro sabihin natin it's kind of ano na in a romantic level.
1: Paano
2: So
1: mo, di ba hindi pa pwede maging intimate sa friends mo?
2: pwede naman po.
1: How intimate ba? How intimate ba dapat sa friends?
2: With the words that we say po.
1: Opo, I mean, oh, with the words that we say, okay.
2: And when it comes to space din, sa space, for example, yung sa physical, in terms of physical, syempre hindi naman ganun kayo ka tatabi ng super close between male and female na friends lang kayo, di ba? Di po ba? So, alam mo yung sa sarili mo eh, kung masabi mo na ay friend lang kami, or this is something na it should be level up na. So, may ganun po sa proximity, tsaka on the way that you tell them, I mean, sa words, at tsaka on the way na magbibigay ka ng attention. Ganun
1: Okay.
2: po.
1: The attention that you spend or that you give to your friends is different from the ones that you are is potentially magiging another level of relationship, kumbaga. In the intimate way is that, pero minsan, ma'am, why is that mas intimate ka in terms of secrets to friends in comparison to somebody whom you are having a very, what do you call that, a romantic relationship with? Bakit mas intimate ka in terms of disclosing your secrets to them?
2: Let's ano po muna, i-clear po natin yung sa romantic relationship. Is it in a spouse level na po or ano pa
1: Ano
2: lang?
1: lang po, yung ba parang, yung ba parang, ano pa lang, boyfriend-girlfriend relationship?
2: Okay. So on that part po, may mga ano areas po kasi sa atin sa personality or sa buhay natin na hindi pa tayo ready na i-expose or i-share doon sa romantic relationship. 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
1: Ibig mo sabihin, ma'am, yung FO na yun, yung friendship over, kasama ba doon yung canceling, pagbablock, parang re-restrict?
2: Opo.
1: Kasama yun doon. So how do you qualify a friend na para ma-restrict mo? Can we say it in English? Because we have Indonesian friends who are listening right now to us. Okay, how do you qualify a friend who's also what do you call this, qualified to be restricted, to be canceled, or to be blocked, especially in our, what do you call this, social media accounts?
2: When you don't feel the respect anymore, okay, respect is in any relationship that you have, respect is very important. And when you cannot feel the respect in that kind of a friendship, then you're gonna have to prioritize your mental health. You're gonna have to prioritize your inner peace. And also, if they tell you negative words or negative comments, or maybe they like give you ang tawag doon yung they block you or they guilt trip you, something like that, then it's not healthy anymore. So,
1: Those are called red flags, right? When it comes to friendship.
2: yeah, exactly. That's the term for red flag.
1: Thank you, ma'am. Let me just say hi to our local friends. Magandang gabi po kay na Ma'am Helen Aguilar, Brother Harry, Brother Joseph, Sister Dale, Sister Eve Reyes, Sister Julieta. Magandang magandang gabi po sa inyong lahat. Salamat po sa pakikinig. Kung meron po kayong mga katanungan, pwede niyo pong i-dial or i-chat po sa amin or i-text 0918-944-7891. We are AWR Manila 89.1 Transmitting Truth, Transforming Lives. We are on Mental or Mindful Chats. We're talking about friendship. At marami pong klase ng friendship kanina na diniscuss si Ma'am Princess. Ano po yung pinakamalapit dun sa pinaka-interesante itong mga topic sa mga bata eh. Kasi nung isang araw, we were talking about romantic relationships. Ano yung friendship na pinakamalapit dun sa romantic relationship na pwede mo nang, pwede na itong maging next level?
2: We call it the intimate friendship.
1: Oh.
2: The boy best friend or girl best friend. But sometimes, we also have to draw a line on that because there are people who like they have their boy best friend, but at the same time, they also have their romantic partner. Uh-huh. So it becomes a conflict. But if you are like very close friends and you wanted to level up that kind of relationship and you are mutual with that, then that's okay. It's also better.
1: Is it a deterrent or would you discourage for friends to be romantically linked to each other? Or could it help the romantic relationship to be friends first before indulging into that kind of relationship?
2: Drawing from a personal experience, it will be more helpful if you start as friends and then you level up to a romantic kind of relationship. Because staying as friends, you will know more each other. Whereas if you start as romantic partners, your romantic partners, and then there are times that you're not yet comfortable in sharing something, but when you started as friends, then he or she knows that you are that kind of person back when you're still friends. So there's more acceptance, there is more respect.
1: And there is more chances for you to end up with each other.
2: Yeah, I think so.
1: Oh, because you are comfortable already to tell that person if the person is really somebody you can share your secrets, even your darkest or deepest secrets. Could that be a possibility na yung friends mo alam na alam yung deepest? Because I am a very, very close friends to, I'm very close to Doc Lalaine Alfanoso.
2: Mm-hmm.
1: All her secrets are mine and my secrets are hers. But you can't just disclose it to anybody. It's only between the two of us. You know how it is? And you know each other's language. You can finish her sentence. And she can finish yours.
2: Yeah, so, that's how close you are.
1: Yeah, that's how. What kind of tag do you like it to have? Anong klaseng tag na yon? Anong label na nung friendship na ganon?
2: Very, very best friend forever.
1: Oh,
2: BFF.
1: BFF na talaga for life. Oh, I am more interested kasi di ba mayroong girlfriends, mayroong boyfriends. I would like to say that bromance, kanina sinasabi kong bromance between Jonathan and David, that even when they are already, Jonathan has already died, the kid or Jonathan's son, Mephibosheth, was treated really well by David. How can you extend it to that? How can you explain that kind of love that could be extended to other people already?
2: That's very profound, po. It's very rare. Nowadays, we tend to be selfish. We tend to always think about ourselves or we think about our benefits. What kind of thing can I get from this person if I'll be friends with this? But for what David has shown to Jonathan and to his family, it's really something that, the love that comes from above, the kind of friendship that no one can just have that. So I think it's also a friendship that has been blessed by God. It's something that has been guided by God.
1: Oh, thank you very much, ma'am. It's clear to me now. It has been parang naliwanaga na ako kung anong klaseng mga friends meron tayo. We have only 3 minutes left and time check brought to you by AWR. Thanks, Andy, for reminding us of the time. You know, we have a lot of things to still talk about. However, we are running out of time. Thank you for being with us. Thank you, friends, for allowing us to be inside your home. And thank you for making this your habit. This is an 8 o'clock MWFS habit. And we would like always to share with you whatever we can so that it could build a better relationship between and among friends or whoever you are going to spend your life with for the rest of your life. Thank you very much. On behalf of Dr. Lane Alfonoso, who would want also to join us, but she's in transit, but they're all listening. We would like to say thank you for taking time to listen to our program and keep listening. Do you want to say hello to anyone, to any friends, ma'am?
2: Yes, of course. I'd like to say hi, greet my family. They're watching right now in Calbayog, Samar. So, hi to my.
1: Please greet them in your own vernacular, please.
2: Okay. 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
1: It's so nice. I wish Andy could also greet in his own language here. Maray na banggi po sa gabas ng mga Bicolano, as in, and we would like to say magandang gabi to all the Tagalogs and whatever kind of language you're in. Maray na banggi, kahit ano lang, basta magandang gabi. On behalf of all people here at AWR and Dr. Lane Alfonoso, we're saying goodbye. Good night. My name is Pam. Bye. See you again.
3: 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Every Monday, Wednesday, Friday, and Saturday, 8 to 9 p.m. Kasama si Dr. Lane Alfonoso at Pam De Castro. Your mind, your strength, mental health matters.

How many of you have a package of Band-Aids at home? Okay. How many of you need a Band-Aid right now? I brought some extra ones. You can come out up and get one if you need one. Sure, just in case. Anybody else need a Band-Aid right now? Come on up, pick one up. Sure, sure. Here's one for you. Anybody else need a Band-Aid?

0: go to the ends of the earth for wisdom, for God is near. It is not the capabilities you now possess. Well, I read it too fast. Let's go back and get it. It is not the capabilities you now possess or ever will have that will give you success. It is that which the Lord can do for you. We need to have far less confidence in what man can do and far more confidence in what God can do for every believing soul. Second principle of guidance is this. We believe in the promises of God that He will guide us. Secondly, now notice the way I phrase that. I did not say we believe in the promises of God that He can guide us. Is there a difference between believing in the promises of God that He can guide us and believing in the promises of God that He will guide us? Is there a difference in that? It's one thing for a person to say, oh, I think God can guide me, sure, in some kind of vague, shadowy way. But when I come to that crucible of decision, and I'm at the crossroads of decision, it's one thing to believe that God can guide me, but it's another thing to believe that He is present in my life, active in my life, and from the wisdom of the fountain of eternal wisdom from the ages, that He will guide me at that moment. To have confidence in what He can do. Jeremiah 33, verse 3, puts it this way. Call on me, and I will show you what? Great and mighty things you do not know. In the crucible of decision, we can open our hearts and call on Him. And He's going to show us great and mighty things. We can pray with the psalmist in Psalm 27 and verse 11. Psalm 27, 11 puts it this way. Teach me your way, O Lord. So we come to God not with our own understanding. We come to God not telling God what we want Him to do for us. We come to God with this humility, with these open hearts and open minds. And we come to God. And at times, the answer does not come immediately. So when you're seeking God for guidance, do not always expect a lightning strike out of the blue to get immediate answers. Because often God allows us to wait so that we develop patience, we develop faith, we develop trust, we are drawn closer to Him. Psalm 27, verse 14 is a very similar passage. It says, wait on the Lord, be of good courage, and He'll strengthen your heart. Wait, I say, on the Lord. So look, wait on the Lord. You find that again and again in the Psalms, David is saying, wait on the Lord. Don't get discouraged if the answer for guidance doesn't come quickly. Don't get discouraged if you seem not to see any light on the road ahead. What does the text say? Let's read the text, everybody. Psalm 27, 14, reading together. Wait on the Lord, be of good courage, He shall strengthen your heart. Wait, I say, on the Lord. There's an author called J.I. Packer, and Packer made an interesting statement in a book called Knowing God. He says this, wait on the Lord is a constant refrain in the Psalms, and it is. It's a necessary word for God, often keeps us waiting. He is not in such a hurry as we are, and it's not His way to give more light on the future than we need for action in the present or to guide us more than one step at a time. So when we wait on the Lord, it doesn't mean we wait in inactivity. It doesn't mean we wait and do nothing. It means when God gives us a little light, we walk in the light that He gives us, knowing that more light will come. How many of you drove a car here today? You drove a car here, okay? A good number of you. How many rode in a car here today? So let's suppose you're visiting a friend back in the countryside of West Virginia. And I mean, you're way back in the country. I mean, there are no houses around for 10 miles except your friend's cabin. And you visited with your friend all day, and you've had a wonderful visit, and now it's at night, and it's dark, 10 o'clock at night. and you get in your car to drive home, how far do the bright beams, now there's no streetlights on this dirt road, okay? You got the picture. You got the picture in your mind. You're in a cabin. You're way back in the woods, West Virginia, way back there. It's dark. The moon is not even shining at night. There's no streetlights there. You got the picture? It's dark. You get in your car. How far do your bright beams shine? 350 to 400 feet. I looked it up because I knew someone was going to ask me about it after the sermon. 350 to 400 feet. That's how far they shine. You're in your car, no streetlights. You got to drive 10 miles down this dirt road. It's pitch black, and the light shines 350 feet up in front, 400 feet. I'm not going with you. Tell you why I'm not riding in your car. Because 600 feet up there, it's dark. 700 feet up there, it's dark. A mile up there, it's dark. Why would I get in your car with a light that's just shining 350 to 400 feet when 600 feet it's dark, 700 feet it's dark, and a mile up there is dark? Why?
1: Because when you get there, there's going to be light.
0: Because when you go there, if you keep taking that next, drive that next 10 feet or 15 feet or 20 feet, it's going to be light up there, right? Do what you know to be right today. Even if you don't know what you're supposed to do tomorrow. And if you make the best decisions under the guidance of the Spirit of God today,

angel in heaven wants you to make the right decision. And every angel in hell wants you to make the wrong decision. There's a battle. We wrestle not against flesh and blood, against principalities and powers, darkness. So notice, wicked men are surrounded, influenced, and aided by evil spirits. But the man or woman of faith and prayer has yielded his soul to divine guidance, and angels of God bring to him light and strength from heaven. When we submit ourselves to God in faith and prayer, and we yield our soul to divine guidance, the angels of heaven will beat back the powers of hell, and light will come. Walk in the light you have, trusting that God will give you more light at the time you need it. Principle number three. First principle, fill your mind with the promises of God. You'll have more confidence in Him and His ability to guide. Principle number two, believe that He wants to guide you and believe He will guide you and walk in the light you have. Principle number three, search the Word to be sure your decision you're making is in harmony with the Word of God. The Holy Spirit will never lead us to do something that is contrary to the Word of God. Seek the will of the Spirit in connection with the Word of God. See, the Spirit and the Word must be combined. Because if you simply depend on the Spirit without the Word, you can become subject to great delusions. If the Holy Spirit guides us at all, He's going to do it according to the Scriptures, never contrary to them. There's a fascinating passage in Psalm 25, verse 4 and 5. Psalm 25, verse 4 and 5. There's a fascinating passage here that links the guidance of God to the truth of God. Psalm 25, verse 4 and verse 5. David is praying. He desperately needs to know the way and will of God. Psalm 25, verse 4 and 5. Show me your ways, O Lord. Teach me your paths. So David is praying for guidance. He's saying, Lord, I want to know your way. I don't want to have my own will. Teach me your paths. Now notice the next phrase. Lead me in your truth and teach me, for you are the way of my salvation. So we are guided by God as we say to God, God, I don't want to do anything that's not in harmony with your will. Lord, when it comes to a decision about finances, I'm going to study what the Bible says about debt. I'm going to study what the Bible says about expending my money. And God, I only want to do your will. Guide me. When it comes about principles of relationships, Lord, I want to have the best possible relationship with every person within my sphere of influence. And if there have been some broken relationships, I cannot pray for God's guidance unless I repair those relationships. Because I can't say, well, God, that's the other person's responsibility. No. If there are broken relationships, I say, God, I want you to change me with inside to repair that relationship so the broken relationship is healed. You see, we pray for the guidance of God, but we pray for the guidance of God in harmony with biblical principles. If you're having challenges with your marriage, the solution to that challenge is to seek God, ask Him for guidance with the principles of Scripture, and make a decision to live in harmony with the principles of Scripture. If I'm wanting guidance in where to live, whatever decision I make, now not every specific decision you're going to find in the Bible, but you are going to find principles that are going to guide you in those specifics. Surrendering the will to the will of God and asking God through His Word to guide you is the key in proper decision making. It kind of reminds me of a funny story I read about an old Scottish woman. This old Scottish woman, she sold buttons and yarn, you know, in Scotland. And so she would go from little village to little village to little village selling these buttons and yarn, go door to door, house to house. And she had an interesting thing.
when she went to a certain road, she'd come to

0: crossroad, and she had a stick, and she'd throw the stick up in the air, and wherever the stick pointed, if it pointed right, she would go down that road. She'd say, that's the way that I must, destiny wants me to go. That's the way that providence wants me to go. Then she'd go over to the next road, throw the stick up. If the stick went with left, that's the way that she wanted to go. She wanted to go left. Well, one day, she's in the front of this road, standing there, kind of perplexed. There are two roads. She keeps throwing the stick up. Two. Keeps going left. Throws the stick up again. Keeps going left. Throws the stick up again. Keeps going left. And somebody comes along and says, why you keep throwing that stick? She said, because the stick's not pointing the way I want to go. Now, look. If you come to God and say, all right, God, give me answers to my prayers in the way I want the stick to fall. You got the point? See, when I come to God, here's a biblical principle. We come to God, and we say, God, my mind is subject to your word. Give me directions from your word on the principles, and reveal to me the way that you want me to go. Elizabeth Elliot wrote a book called The Quest for Love, and she made an interesting statement in that book. And here's what she says. Does it make sense to pray for guidance about the future if we're not obeying in the very thing that lies before us? How many momentous events in Scripture depended on one person's seemingly small act of obedience? Rest assured. Now, don't miss this one. Do what God tells you to do now and depend on it, and you'll be shown what to do next. I love what Ellen White says in Desire of Ages, page 667 and 668. Tremendous principle of guidance. Let's read it together. Those who decide to do nothing in any line that will displease God will know, after pursuing their case before him, just what course to pursue. They will receive not only wisdom, but strength, power for obedience, for service will be imparted to them as Christ has promised. Now notice the certainty of this. When in your heart you decide to do nothing in any line that will displease God, you will know when you present your case before him exactly what to do. First three principles. Number one, fill your mind with the promises of God's word. It'll build confidence. Number two, believe he's going to act in your behalf. He's going to guide you. Number three, make a decision in your life that you're not going to do anything out of harmony with his word. Number four, seek godly counsel. Now, I don't say seek counsel. Seek what kind of counsel? Godly counsel. Now, notice this passage, and I need to unpack this for you for a little bit. Proverbs chapter 11, verse 14. Proverbs chapter 11, verse 14. Where there is no counsel, the people fall. In other words, people run headlong to make some decision that they feel impressed about, and they're not willing to listen to anybody else, so where there is no counsel, the people fall. But in the multitude of counselors, there's what? There's safety. Now, the sure sign of a poor counselor is somebody you go to and they tell you exactly what you want to hear. Because that doesn't help you at all. Counselors also are to guide you in the decision-making process. But never, never surrender your free will to another. So you become so dependent on them that you can't make a decision on your own. Godly counselors always will present you options. They'll always make suggestions, but they'll leave the ultimate decision to the one they're counseling. Godly counselors help us to see things from a different perspective. They give us a larger, more comprehensive view. They present the pros and cons, but they leave you to pray about it. Do you have a few people that you can share the challenges of life with and ask for guidance? Now, notice what the Bible says. The Bible does not say there is safety in a counselor. You missed it. The Bible does not say there's safety in a counselor. What does it say? There's safety in what? A multitude of counselors. A multitude must be more than one, right? What is the danger of having one person that you go to and seek for counsel in your major decisions? Yeah, they could be wrong, but you can become so codependent on that person that they become a substitute God for you and you don't even realize it. You can become so dependent on your counselor that they become for you the substitute voice of God. The reason we need more than one counselor, I have about three or four people in my life that are really, to me, I trust them implicitly. They're men of great wisdom and godly. I have a track record with them for about 30 years. And when there are critical decisions, I know that they will be honest with me. I know they'll slap me upside the head if I need to be slapped. And I listen to them. Now, if one of them gives me certain counsel to go in this direction, and the other three are leaning in this direction. See, if you have only one person that you're counseling with, you can be shaped and molded by that person's opinion. That's why the Bible says there is safety in what? There's safety in what, everybody? A multitude of counselors. God himself does not desire that any individual overshadows God's will for you and unknowingly shapes your decision and what they want you to do and not what God wants you to do. Find a few godly people in your life, people of prayer, people of faith, people of wisdom, that you can trust with the major decisions of your life and open your heart to them. But then, after getting their counsel, pray about that. Fifth principle, look for the providences of God. In any decision you've got to make in life, look for the providences of God. Now, what are the providences of God? The providences of God are activities that God works to open doors of opportunity for you. Now, you're not going to see all seven of these principles all at once necessarily. Sometimes I'm praying about something and I'm quoting the promises of God, and sometimes I'm seeking the Bible. Sometimes I get major decision from a counselor and I move. I don't see the providences. But other times you're talking to counselors and it's kind of ambivalent. It's kind of like fuzzy. And God will open some door of providence and you say, I got to move. I got to act on this. God opened a door. Here's the scriptural principle, Proverbs 23, verse 26. Proverbs 23, verse 26. Are you getting these Band-Aids in your, going to put them in your medicine cabinet? Proverbs 23, verse 26. Here it is. My son. Oh, I love that. My son, my daughter. God calls you his son. God calls you his daughter. Give me your heart and let your eyes observe my ways. What does it mean, let your eyes observe my ways? Watch what I'm doing in your life. Watch what I'm doing before you. My son, observe my ways. And look for the providences of God. Seeking God's providences simply means carefully observing prayerfully the doors God is opening in any given situation, and by his grace walking through them. It's trying to discover which way God is moving and moving with us. You know, there are times that we may not see the providences of God until later. And we look back on the experience and we see God is working. I think heaven is going to be an incredible place. And one of the reasons for that is God's going to sit down with us and he'll say, you know what? These were providences I was opening up in your life. I read a story about Ira Sankey shortly ago. And Ira Sankey, if you remember the name, Sankey was the singing evangelist for Dwight L. Moody. I love reading evangelist stories. You would expect that. And it was Christmas Eve, 1875. And Ira Sankey is on a steamboat called the Delaware Steamboat, and he's traveling. And as he's on that steamboat, it's Christmas Eve now, and the people gather around him, and his picture's been in the paper because he's sung with Dwight Moody. And as his picture's in the paper, some of the people see him, and they say, Brother Sankey, it's Christmas Eve. Will you sing us a song? And so Sankey gets out an old hymnal, and he looks up the song, Savior Like a Shepherd, Lead Us. And he begins to sing, Savior Like a Shepherd, Lead Us. Much we need thy tenderest care. In thy pleasant pastures feed us, for our use thy folds prepare. Blessed Jesus, blessed Jesus. He goes to the second verse, We are thine, do thou befriend us. Be our guardian of our way. He finishes the song. A man steps out of the darkness and looks at Sankey. And he says, I have a question for you. Did you ever serve? Now remember, this is 1875. Did you ever serve in the Union Army? I did. What years did you serve? 1860 to 1862. He said, I want to ask you something about 1862. Were you on guard duty in such and such a place? Sankey said, I was. I was on guard duty. The man said, look, I was a Confederate soldier at that time. I saw you on guard duty. The moon illuminated your face, so I know it's you. I took my musket and aimed, and I was going to kill you. But you began to sing a song, and that song was the same song you sang tonight. And on guard duty, you sang that song, Savior, like a shepherd, lead us. Much we need thy tenderest care. You came to the second verse, We are thine, do thou befriend us, be the guardian of our way. When I was a little child, my mother put me on her knee, and she sang that song to me. I could not shoot. I put down the rifle. You live today because you sang that song. The providence of God saved that man's life. As I am seeking guidance from God, I look for his providences. But I recognize that it's going to be many, many times that I don't see those providences. And someday, in a land called heaven, someday in a place called eternity, someday on streets of gold, someday sitting at the tree of life with Jesus and the angels, my guardian angel is going to come to me and say, let me share with you some of the providences of God, how I protected you, how I was with you every moment. What does Proverbs 23 verse 26 say? My son, give me your heart and let your eyes observe my ways. I want today to know and understand the providences of God in my life, but I recognize I'll never fully understand those until heaven. Now look, sometimes God's ways may not be immediately obvious to us. Sometimes God's ways may even frustrate us. Sometimes Satan's going to work to hinder the decision that God wants us to make. Look at 1 Thessalonians chapter 2, verse 18. Satan is the great hinderer. Satan is the great what, everybody? The great hinderer. 1 Thessalonians chapter 2. We're looking at there, at verse 18. Paul is praying for God's guidance. Paul desires that he go back to the church at Thessalonica to minister to them. 1 Thessalonians chapter 2, verse 18. But notice what Paul says. Therefore, we wanted to come to you. He says, I wanted to come to you. I'm seeking God to guide me back to be with you, to preach the gospel. Even I, Paul, time and time again, but Satan hindered us. The obstacles that Satan puts in our way need not dismay us. God permits them to delay or deter us for a time, only to test our patience and faith. And the satanic hinderer will be met by the divine helper. The satanic hinderer will be met by the divine helper, who will sweep away all his obstacles with the breath of his mouth. George Mueller was a great man of faith. And this is what Mueller said one day. He said, when waiting and wishing only to know and do God's will, hindrances will have no anxiety. See, sometimes we're seeking God's will. We've claimed the promises of God. We prayed about it. We've studied the word about it. We've looked for the providences, but things don't seem to be quite clear to us. We're waiting. We're wishing to know God's will. But notice what Mueller says. Hindrances are going to give no anxiety, but a sort of pleasure. I read that. I said, what are you talking about? I'm praying. I want action now. But Mueller says, no, hindrances can give you a sort of pleasure. Why? As affording a new opportunity for divine imposition. In other words, if I'm praying about something, seeking God's guidance, and I don't get that guidance immediately, but I continue to pray, I am then on the verge of God doing something amazing, and I'm waiting for divine interposition. If it is the pillar of God we're following, Mueller says, the Red Sea will not dismay us, for it will furnish but another scene for the display of the power of him who can make the waters to stand up as a heap and to become a wall around us as we go through the sea on the dry ground. Somebody here today, you're praying for God's guidance. Somebody here today, you're praying that God will lead you. Somebody here today, the path is not real clear before you. The future is not real clear. And you've been praying, but you see these hindrances. That is just because God wants to do something special. It's just because God wants to work mightily in your life. It is He's developing a patience in your heart. He's developing a perseverance in your heart. He's enabling you to be ready for the miracle that He's going to work in your life. You say, is that miracle going to be the very thing I want? Not necessarily. Mueller goes on. He said, I had a secret satisfaction in the greatness of the difficulties that were in the way. So far from being cast down on account of them, they delighted my soul. Now listen, for I only desired to do the will of God in this matter. I only desire to do the will of God. So when I am praying for something, it doesn't mean that God is going to do the thing necessarily I'm praying for. But if I am surrendered to the will of God, I know He's going to work in a way that's far beyond my imagination. And the ultimate thing that He does for me is going to be greater than the thing I ultimately desired. Now, here is another secret of divine guidance. When we trust completely in Jesus and make His will our delight, we have peace in advance, and that settles a thousand perplexing questions. Principle number 6. In the decision-getting process, in the decision-making process, consider your options. What are the liabilities if I make this decision? What are the benefits in making it? The text is James 1, verse 5. You know it well. In every decision, we are looking at our options. God has given us a mind. And we're saying, Lord, I'm seeking your will. I'm getting godly counsel. I'm looking for the providences of God. I'm trusting your promises. But God, you have given me a mind. You don't check your brains at the door when you become a Christian. You've given me a mind. I'm not using my mind independent from God. I'm not using my own understanding, because what was the first text we read in Proverbs 3? Lean not to your own what? Understanding. But in all your ways, what? Acknowledge Him. That doesn't mean that I simply say, I'm going to leave it all to God. Not at all. I trust Him implicitly, claim His promises implicitly. But I take a look at all the options before me and claim with my finger on James 1, 5, verse 5. If any of you lacks wisdom, let him ask of God that gives to all men liberally without reproach, and it will be given to him. God is a liberal. 4 people fainted. God is a liberal. He's a liberal giver. He gives to us liberally, right? It's very interesting, though. In theological terms, liberals are conservative in giving to the Lord's work, and conservatives are liberal in giving. I'm not going to go there any further. I got myself in enough trouble on that one. All right, we're going back to James 1, verse 5. Here we go. If any of you lacks wisdom, let him what? Ask of God, who gives to what? amen liberally without a reproach. So I'm weighing my options. I'm asking God for wisdom. I'm saying, God, help me discern the very best possible choice. Again, George Mueller, he talks about weighing out matters. You know, here's this great man of faith who prays. And Mueller says this, in this careful weighing of matters, many sincere disciples fail, prone to be impatient of delay in making decisions. Impulse too often sways, and self-willed plans betray into false and even disastrous mistakes. Life is too precious to risk one failure. There is given us a promise of deep meaning. Notice Psalm 25, verse 9. This is critical. The meek. I want to turn to this, Psalm 25, verse 9. We need to spend time unpacking this one. Psalm 25, verse 9. We're talking about the fact of considering your options. If you come to God with an arrogant mind and a prideful spirit, believing that you already know what ought to be done, and you're going to superimpose your will upon your husband, your wife, your friends, you're not going to be guided by God very much. Psalm 25, verse 9, the humble he guides in justice. Another word for humble is meek. The meek he guides in justice. It uses it twice. In the humble he teaches his way. All the paths of the Lord are mercy and truth. Who is God going to guide? Who is God going to guide? The humble or the what? The humble or the what? The meek. Those that come with a meek spirit, those that come with humble hearts. Notice what it says. The humble, he teaches his way. Here is a double emphasis on meekness as a condition of God's guidance. Meekness is a real preference for God's will. That's what meekness is. Meekness is the preference for God's will. Where this holy habit of mind exists, the whole being becomes so open to the impressions of the Holy Spirit. God guides us, not only at times by visible signs, but by swaying the judgment, to wait before him, weighing candidly in the scales every consideration for or against the proposed course, and in readiness to see which way the preponderance of evidence lies, is a frame of mind and heart in which one is fitted to be guided. God touches the scales and tilts the balance in a certain way. You know, so you're there before God. You're one claiming. You're reading the promises of God. You believe he's going to guide you. You search the word. Is there any guidance in the word? You look for every possible option as you're exploring these decisions. You're saying providences of God. Which way are you leading? You seek godly counsel. But ultimately, principle number 7. When you've prayed, when you've trusted God, when you've believed his promises, and you've sought godly counsel, and you watched for the providences of God and weighed your options, it is time to act. God has given you a mind. Make the best decision you possibly can and move on. If you keep mulling something over in your mind again and again and again, you've trusted God. You believe in his guidance. You prayed to God. You've gotten godly counsel. You looked at all your options. But if you keep mulling something over in your mind again and again, you're going to become confused. Your energy is going to be depleted. You're going to be stuck in uncertainty. Remember what God said to Israel in Deuteronomy 2, verse 3? Deuteronomy 2, verse 3. This is the Band-Aid for somebody today. Get ready to put your Band-Aid on. This is the Band-Aid for somebody today. There's somebody today. You've been circling the mountain. There's somebody today that you know that God's leading you to a decision, some decision. Maybe a decision with your finances, you've not been faithful in tithe. Maybe a decision to follow Christ in baptism. Maybe a decision to repair a broken relationship. Maybe a decision in the area of your devotional life. Maybe a decision to heal a relationship between a husband and a wife. Here's the Band-Aid. Deuteronomy 2, verse 3.
1: You have skirted this mountain long enough, turn northward. Many modern translations will say you've circled this mountain long enough, turn northward. You've been going around this problem long enough. It is now time to act. It is now time to make a decision. Don't delay any longer. You've gone round and round and round the mountain. It's time to move on. It's time to make a decision. It's time to move forward. Sometimes people hesitate in making a decision for Christ, but you're never going to have more light until you walk in the light you have. You say, but it's dark up the road. I don't know about that. Don't worry about what's up the road. Follow the light God has given you today. Sometimes people struggle with some habit. They delay making the surrender. It's time to move forward, time to make a decision. You have circled this mountain long enough. Sometimes people know by the grace of God they should change something in their lifestyle, but they delay. It's time to move forward. Sometimes people have major decisions to make, and they keep delaying and delaying, delaying. The more they delay, the more the devil confuses them. It's time to move forward. It's a time to act. Satan is the hinderer. Jesus, our wonderful counselor, and our almighty God, is our powerful enabler by his grace. In his wisdom, let him guide you in each decision of life, and you will discover a peace, a joy, a happiness beyond human understanding, because you will know that you have sought God's will and you're following it. Let's pray. Is there somebody here today that you sense that God is leading you to some decision? And the Spirit of God is guiding you right now. You've been circling around the mountain. Circling around. But there's some decision you ought to make. And you sense it's time for you to act right now. I just want you to raise your hand and I want to pray for you. I don't need to know what that decision is. Nobody else needs to know what it is. But you're on the verge of some decision you got to make. Just raise your hand and I'm going to pray. Amen. Amen. Is there somebody here today that in the future, near future, you got to make some big decisions? And you want to take these principles of guidance that we talked about today, and you want to say, God, I want to apply them to my life. Just raise your hand. Oh, my Father, we thank you with all our hearts that you divinely guide us, that we're not specks of cosmic dust on a planet spinning out of control to oblivion, but the God that created the world fashioned us and shaped us, that you know us individually, you care for us with the tenderest care, and you desire to guide us. We praise you for that. We open our hearts meekly, humbly. We don't come to you with arrogance and pride. We come to you with humility. If we know our hearts at all, we want to do your will. Reveal it to us through your word, through godly counselors, through the providence of God. And guide us, we pray. We thank you, not only that you can guide us, not only that the wisdom of all ages is in you, but we thank you with all of our hearts that you will guide us. And we claim that promise. I will instruct you and teach you in the way that you shall go. In Christ's name, amen.
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0: 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After his wife passed away, would he ever experience any joy in living again?
1: Hi, I'm Cam Utman, Vice President with Adventist World Radio, and we are in the Philippines.

0: The island of Mindanao pulses with the sound of life. Towering trees are home to exotic birds gracing the landscape, while rivers and waterfalls carve through the fertile terrain. It is here where Elmer's story begins. Elmer was once a proud, involved member of a Protestant church. But gradually, he began spiraling into a world of gambling, alcohol, and smoking.
1: I loved my wife, but I also loved my vices. That caused her much suffering.
0: Her death compounded his addictions, leaving him broken and hopeless.
1: In my deep sorrow, I drank and smoked even more.
0: Friends, church members, and co-workers shunned him, convinced he was beyond help. But praise God, in his worst hour, God had not abandoned Elmer. A friend reached out to an AWR broadcaster to bring him a radio and introduce him to AWR programs. This visit and gift brought Elmer a glimmer of hope.

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Revelation of Hope, unveiling the prophecies of the Bible and God's ultimate plan. 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

0: by Lucy.
1: It was around noon when Peter went up to the roof to pray. It was here that Peter had a vision about a large sheet containing a mix of unclean animals, representing God's affirmation of the diversity of peoples in the growing church.
2: We had heard that Peter was staying at the house of Simon the Tanner and were instructed by Cornelius the centurion to go out and find him.
1: While Peter was still thinking about the vision, the Holy Spirit told him to go downstairs because three men were looking for him. Peter went down and told the men that he was the one they were looking for.
2: We then told Peter that Cornelius the centurion had been told by an angel that Peter would come and see him at his house. So, unbeknown to Peter, Cornelius was already expecting his visit to Caesarea.
1: What happened here was quite unusual, just the fact that Peter entered the house. Remember that it was against the law for a Jew to associate with or visit a Gentile.
2: Cornelius told Peter how 3 days earlier he had been praying in his house when an angel had appeared before him.
1: Peter shared with Cornelius his new understanding that God does not show favoritism and is the Lord of all. This was a real turning point. From this point on, the gospel was also given among other people groups, and it all started out with prayer and fasting and a vision.

Today you hear people talk about doing their thing. Some take drugs or anything for a fling. To a lot of folks, it is gluttony, or maybe even their pride. Some run down a friend until his influence has died. To others, it's their position or what their daddy has been. And some, it's their money to spend with no end. To some, it's a car or a home that they possess. To others, it's a diamond or how well they can dress. All these things in the Bible, we are told, will only bring vanity and cost us our soul. None of these things represent God's love. None will enhance the things of above. Do unto others as you would have them do. These kind of folks today are very few. Why, if you see your brother failing, don't look at him in doubt. Tell it to the Lord. Let him work it out. If you see a friend or a neighbor in need, go to his rescue. This is called a good deed. If you see a man who's drunk with wine, it's so easy to say, why, he's lower than a swine. Don't run down a man until you've stood in his shoes. Think about his soul. That's what he can lose. Why not stop and give him a hand? Take just a moment and tell him God's plan. The love of God is shown only one way. That's by you, my friend. What have you done today? Do you know a widow who's got children to feed? Did you call today to see what they need? Or were you afraid that it might cost you a dime?

A neighbor that's sick and in bed. Did you go by and pray? Why, he could even be dead. There's an old proverb that goes, if we ever succeed, it will be by helping our brother or a friend that's in need. Now, I hope that you don't think I'm pointing a finger at you. I'm just merely thinking out loud to see what I can do.

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1: I don't know what to do. How should I bring up this baby? I don't even know how to take care of myself.
2: Every child is a gift from heaven. It's the start of a new life. Adventists care.

0: and John were called in by the chief priests and elders about their preaching. They tried to defend their actions, but the leaders were very hard on them. They were commanded not to speak or teach in the name of Jesus. After further threats, they let them go. Peter and John went back to their own people and reported all that the chief priests and elders had said.
1: When we heard all this, we immediately raised our voices in prayer to God. The entire group prayed for Peter and John. We prayed for God to give boldness to these two humble servants. Such intense prayer I had not experienced for a long time. After we had prayed, suddenly the whole place was shaken.
0: People were filled with the Holy Spirit, and Peter and John went out and gave witness with great power and grace. They witnessed throughout the land about the resurrection of their Savior.
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0: Mr. Bautista, yes, we'll just give you a call, okay?
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0: Welcome to the Philippines, a beautiful destination, overflowing with stunning views and truly heartwarming people. Just a few years ago, as the world plunged into the depths of fear and the unknown, the Filipino people found their lives turned upside down. But within the worst of times, miracles of heart change were performed.
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0: 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Here, a small AWR radio station broadcasts 15 hours a day, reaching across the local area. This incredible story begins just a few years ago as the COVID-19 pandemic swept across the globe in early 2020. As the pandemic settled over the area and the people were told to stay in their homes, the broadcasters of one small radio station decided that it would be best to move into the building. This way, they could continue to broadcast every day. Throughout the pandemic, due to the dedication of these broadcasters, the AWR program of this station was not silenced. During this time, thousands of households across the Philippines were held under mandatory quarantine by the government. As boredom took over, residents began listening more and more to the radio. Among those tuning in was a group of friends and families. They were members of a local Christian church that worshiped on Sunday. As they scanned the radio, they found songs and messages that caught their attention. They decided to listen. As they heard the broadcasters contradict the Sabbath teachings they believed, they soon realized this preacher was presenting directly from the Bible. Each day brought something new that caught their interest. And as they compared what was said to their Bibles, they found it all to be true. These families began discussing what they were learning, and soon they formed small study groups. Unable to meet for worship in their churches, they gathered in homes, listening to the radio and studying the Bible together. One day, while the AWR broadcasters were working in the station, several members of the study group walked in with a surprising statement.
1: "We are not Adventists, but we have been listening to your broadcasts, and we believe what you are teaching. We want to give our tithe to your church and have decided we want to be baptized."
0: With the area in lockdown, there was seemingly no way to gather together. However, the Lord miraculously opened the doors, working through the local police to allow a small church gathering where they could worship together and commit their vows prior to stepping in the waters of baptism. Since then, this group of believers has been a powerful force for good. They have recently been involved in health evangelism and even taken part in an evangelistic series hosted by AWR in their area, which resulted in numerous baptisms. One man and his wife had also begun listening to the radio during the pandemic, and together they discovered Adventist World Radio. As they became more and more convinced of the truth, they decided to walk many miles from their home to the radio station. It was a desire in their hearts to give their tithe to the new faith they believed in. This couple asked for more information of Bible topics, and soon after, an AWR worker visited and shared Bible studies with them. Eventually, they were baptized and joined the Seventh-day Adventist Church. Today, he and his wife share Jesus everywhere they go, as well as playing songs of praise over the radio.

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1: What's for dinner tonight? Well, you might want to add something to the menu. A simple green salad. This small addition could make a big difference. You see, recently the Adventist mortality study found that people who ate green salad had lower all-cause mortality. In other words, those who regularly enjoyed raw leafy greens lessened their risk of death. Isn't that reason enough to add a salad to your dinner plans? A green salad is another ageless advantage.

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